recordings of Beethoven sonatas. Arthur Schnabel was the first person to actually record all 32 piano sonatas. He did this in the early 1930s, and they sound fabulous. And the line that Tim wrote stuck in my mind. He said, "It's great to fall in love once again with something you've known and loved all of your life." So that's what we're doing this week, mostly listening to Arthur Schnabel and a couple of other pianists. In our first two shows, we've gotten as far as Beethoven's famous Moonlight Sonata, which, if you are counting, is number 14 out of 32 sonatas. And now we're moving into the early 19th century to a piece written in 1802. Those years, the early 19th century, were prime time for Beethoven. He was writing at white heat. He was in his mid-30s. Between 1800 and 1806, he wrote six symphonies, including the Fifth Symphony, right, and Eroica and the Pastoral Symphony, also the Opus 59 string quartets and this piano sonata, which we're about to hear, which dates from 1802. It's a sonata in D minor, and it bears a nickname, which it's had for a very long time. No one's absolutely certain where it came from. It's usually called, well, in German, Der Sturm, or in English, The Tempest. Let's hear. Here's the first movement of the sonata number 17 in D minor, opus 31, number 2, The Tempest, the pianist Arthur Schnabel.

There we have Beethoven shifting gears again, from fast to slow. He does it right at the end of that sonata movement, not by marking in a different tempo, but by writing in much slower notes. So instead of eighth notes or quarter notes, he's writing in whole notes, which are four times as long. And he lets the music die away. It's a natural diminuendo. First movement of the D minor sonata, opus 31, number 2, The Tempest. Let's hear the third movement. It's marked allegretto, which is usually rather graceful. This one, I think, is agitated. For me, this music conjures up the notion of winter wind. I can actually see a corner, sort of a building, with these leaves trapped there, and the wind worries after them again and again and again, picks them up, ruffles them up, drops them in the same place, and will not quit. Here's the finale of Beethoven's Tempest Sonata, once again the pianist Arthur Schnabel.

that wonderful? The wind just keeps blowing all the way through to the end until it vanishes, ends pianissimo. But there hasn't been a break in the intensity over that whole movement. Third movement of the Sonata in D minor, sometimes called The Tempest, Opus 31, number 2 of Ludwig van Beethoven. Arthur Schnabel gave us that performance with an almost demented kind of fury. He has it just barely in control, but there's so much energy in there. You know, it just occurred to me that if you move from D minor in that piece to A minor and slowed it down a lot, yep, you might almost get the Furielisa. So the finale of The Tempest is Furielisa on steroids. But talk about music on steroids. Let's have a look at the Waldstein Sonata, which comes just 2 years later, 1804. Dedicated to Count Waldstein, who was not only a patron of Beethoven, but a close personal friend going back to his time in Bonn. By this time, Beethoven is inventing a new kind of harmonic language. Well, the first chord is C major. That's not so unusual. Nor is it even this, moving up to here. But then you would expect that, having gone to G major, to stay there for a while. Instead, he drops down to B flat major. That is rather unheard of in 1804. Not so strange to us, because Sibelius does stuff like that all the time. So that's the opening language, around C. Before long, Beethoven moves to a second tune, which is usually in the dominant. But not here. He moves up to... hear what that is? E major. Right at this period, around 1804, 5, 6, 7, Beethoven falls in love with moving not from tonic to dominant for C major to G major, but from tonic to the median, E major. Surprising and wonderful. Here's the first movement of the Waldstein Sonata, Arthur Schnabel.

0: wonderful, joyous music, the first movement of Beethoven's Waldstein Sonata. And we are firmly in C major. And Beethoven even obeys the rules this little bit. Funny thing, when we talk about rules and sonata form in particular, none of these things existed until after Beethoven and Mozart and Haydn had created all of this body of music. And theorists laid down some rules so that they could talk about it in class. One of the ideas that's very important in sonata form, though, is that you have to get back to your home key. So remember when I said that Beethoven had his second tune in E major, and that was unusual? Well, here it is, just before the end, and he's made it all the way back home to C major, and it's also in rather a low range. Ah, there we are. So Beethoven, at least through Opus 53, the Waldstein Sonata, is obeying something that later on came to be called sonata form. We're going to hear the final two movements of Waldstein Sonata in just a moment, but first I have to remind anyone who may have just tuned in that you're tuned in to Exploring Music, and we're listening to Beethoven sonatas all week long, thanks to Tim Page's suggestion. Write to us, tell us how you like these pieces, and tell us what's your favorite of the Beethoven sonatas. Write to us via our website, exploringmusic.org.
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0: So Beethoven was sort of vaguely playing within the rules in the Waldstein Sonata. He did go to the mediate instead of the dominant, which is to say, instead of G major, he went to E major. Nice bright key in the middle of that piece. For the second movement of the Waldstein Sonata is an introduction. Actually, he writes it in Italian, Introduzione. It's a slow piece, Adagio Molto, kind of around F major, at least for a minute. It starts like... I'm going to play this quicker than Schnabel will. And then it keeps yearning. What's it doing there? Then it goes again. He's reaching for something and he can't quite get there until we get to the finale. And then it's gorgeously, joyously in C major all the way. Here are the final two movements of the Waldstein Sonata of Beethoven as performed by Arthur Schnabel, recording made all the way back in 1932.

he almost lets the piece die away. And then, no, he did a triumphant conclusion. And certainly that was a triumphant performance from Arthur Schnabel. The final two movements of the Waldstein Sonata, Beethoven, music composed in 1804. And now we're going to move along just one more year to a really mysterious sounding sonata with a wonderful name, Appassionata. This is the sonata number 23, opus 57. It's dedicated to a close friend, a pupil, actually, of Beethoven, a woman who sort of watched out for him. And believe me, he needed somebody watching out for him. So this sonata is dedicated to the Countess Francesca von Brunswick, his pupil in Vienna, early years of the 18th century. This piece is in F minor. You know right away. It starts with a tune two octaves apart. That's F minor. Up here where you can hear it very easily. F, A flat. That's his tune. That's C major. Okay, let's see what we got. F minor to the dominant C major. What should come next? I guess this. But that's not what we get. Remember, here's where we started. On C. Now Beethoven goes up half a step to D flat. Wow, that is from outer space in 1805. This is a fantastic sonata. Let's listen to the first movement, marked Allegro Assai, which is very fast, even though it starts very softly. It won't stay soft too much longer. Here is Arthur Schnabel.

That performance is at once utterly fierce and yet sort of noble at the same time. Arthur Schnabel playing the first movement of the Appassionata Sonata, Opus 57, F minor sonata of Ludwig van Beethoven. That's all the time we have for Beethoven sonatas for today. In tomorrow's program, we're going to start with a couple of gentle sonatas in contrast to this heaven-storming Appassionata movement that we just heard. But then we're moving on to the biggest sonata of Beethoven, the Mount Everest of Beethoven sonatas, the Hammerklavier. So I hope you can join us tomorrow. And I hope you give yourself a little more time right now. This is a great radio station. Take advantage of it. Just stay tuned for a little bit. I'll see you tomorrow.

0: 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Our production assistants are Ella Pinsloop, Eric Opland, Adela Skoronsky, and Weston Williams. Rebecca Neistat is the WFMT production and syndication manager. 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I'm Bill McLaughlin. 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
1: 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One of my favorite movie scores of all time is for the 1927 science fiction epic directed by Fritz Lang, Metropolis. There's robots, there's worker uprisings. What more could you want? This is music by Gottfried Huppertz, and the conductor is Frank Strobel, leading the Berlin Radio Symphony Orchestra in a suite from Metropolis.

0: Music composed for the film Metropolis, a silent film, in fact, from 1927, directed by Fritz Lang. The composer was Gottfried Huppertz, and the ensemble was the Berlin Radio Symphony Orchestra, led by Frank Strobel. 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
0: Let's go back to the Baroque, but stay in the sort of Germany area for music of Georg Philipp Telemann. This is one of many, many, many overtures that he wrote. This one's in G minor specifically. La Stravaganza Cologne is the ensemble.

0: An overture in G minor by Georg Philipp Telemann, performed by La Stravaganza Cologne. 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
0: Right now we're going to hear a somewhat deceptively titled piece. This is a concerto da camera in C minor. Now you hear that, you think, well, Italian, perhaps classical or Baroque. It's actually American and from the 20th century. It's by Howard Hansen. The ensemble playing it are the violinist Calvin Wiersma and Ian Swenson. Maria Lambros is the violist. Elizabeth Anderson is the cellist. And Brian Preston plays the piano.

Music by American composer Howard Hanson, his Concerto da Camera in C minor. The pianist there was Brian Preston. The violinists were Calvin Wiersma and Ian Swenson. Maria Lambros was the violist, and the cellist was Elizabeth Anderson. This is Classical WFMT Chicago, and I'm very excited to bring you some music of Wagner now, but in a way you might not have heard before. This is the famous aria O du mein holder Abendstern from the opera Tannhäuser. It's sung by the character Wolfram. However, this is an English translation of that work, and it translates to roughly, "Look down, O gentle evening star," and it's sung by the great baritone Gerald Finley. The London Philharmonic Orchestra is led by Edward Gardner.

Usually that aria is known as O du mein holder Abendstern in German. However, we heard an English translation, Look Down, O Gentle Evening Star, from the opera Tannhäuser by the composer Richard Wagner. Our lovely baritone there was Gerald Finley. The London Philharmonic Orchestra was led by Edward Gardner. 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The L'Orfeo Baroque Orchestra is led by Michi Geig.

0: Conductor Michi Geik leading the L'Orfeo Baroque Orchestra in an overture from Johann Caspar Fischer in B-flat. 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
1: 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What does the summer hold? 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I'm Marilyn Ray Beyer, inviting you to join me every Saturday evening at 9, right after Folk Stage, for the Midnight Special on WFMT.
0: Right now we have music of Russian-born Canadian composer Ayrat Ichmoratov. This is his Concerto Grosso No. 3, subtitled Liechtenstein. We'll hear the second movement, Allargo. The LGT Young Soloists are led by Alexander Gilman.

Ordinarily, we associate the form of the Concerto Grosso with the Baroque period, but this one was written in 2021 by Irat Ichmuratov. We heard the Liechtenstein Concerto Grosso, his third, the second movement, performed by the LGT Young Soloists, Alexander Gilman conducting. This is Classical WFMT Chicago. Right now, some music of Luigi Boccherini, a flute quintet in C major, opus 19, number 3 specifically. The flutist here is Sally Walker.

0: An ensemble featuring flutist Sally Walker in music of Luigi Boccherini, his flute quintet in C major, opus 19, number 3. 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
0: Lalo Schifrin is probably best known for his work in television and film, but that's really just one aspect of his artistry. He got his start in the world of jazz before expanding into classical concert stages as well. This is a guitar concerto by him. His first, in fact. This is a performance with the London Symphony Orchestra. Lalo Schifrin himself is the conductor, and Juan Carlos Laguna is the guitarist.

0: Music by American and Argentinian composer Lalo Schifrin, who died less than a year ago, actually. He died June 26th, 2025. We heard the guitarist Juan Carlos Laguna performing that with the London Symphony Orchestra, Lalo Schifrin himself conducting his first guitar concerto. 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
1: Welcome to Baroque and Before, Classical WFMT's weekly early music program, celebrating sacred and secular works from the Middle Ages through the mid-18th century. I'm Candace Agree. Bernardo Pasquini, for many years, enjoyed the patronage of the Borghese family. A renowned teacher of the harpsichord, Pasquini's students included Georg Muffat, Johann Philipp Krieger, Carlo Domenico Draghi, Giuseppe Fabrini, and others. In the 20th century, Pasquini's work is most familiar through a transcription for orchestra by Ottorino Respighi for his suite, Gli Uccelli. This week's edition of Baroque and Before focuses on Pasquini's oratorio, Sant'Agnese, composed in 1677 to a libretto by Cardinal Benedetto Pamphili. After the oratorio's performances in Rome, it was intended to be heard at the imperial court in Vienna. A copy of the printed libretto is preserved in the seminary library in Ljubljana. Tonight's program was recorded live in concert August 11, 2025, in St. Peter's Church as part of Slovenia's Radovlica Festival. Sant'Agnese concerns itself with Agnes, born in 291 into Roman nobility and raised as a Christian, martyred in the year 304 at the age of 12 or 13. There are a number of versions of the martyrdom of Sant'Agnese. In one, she was martyred for her refusal to renounce her Christian beliefs and marry a pagan. In another, Agnese was married off to the son of Rome's prefect. Her high-ranking suitors, rankled by Agnese's resolute devotion to religious purity, but more from her rejection of them, sought revenge. Though Agnese's father begged her to recant her Christian faith, she refused, but her noble status could not protect her. Dragged naked through the streets to a brothel, tried and sentenced to death. Presenting Pasquini's oratorio Sant'Agnese tonight on Baroque and Before, soprano Nicolina Hercat as Sant'Agnese, soprano Stephanie True as the mother of Sant'Agnese, with countertenor Terry Way, tenor Jacob Lawrence, and bass Sergio Foresti as the prefect. Domen Madincic leads the Festival Baroque Orchestra, comprising six violins, two violas, cello, violone, chest organ or portable organ, and arch lute. And now on Baroque and Before, Sant'Agnese, the oratorio of Bernardo Pasquini.

Soprano Nicolina Hrkač as St. Agnes. Soprano Stephanie True as the mother of St. Agnes. Countertenor Terry Way was Flavio. Tenor Jacob Lawrence was Aspasio. And bass Sergio Foresti was the prefect. With the Festival Baroque Orchestra, directed by Domen Marincic from the harpsichord. Sant'Agnese, the oratorio by Bernardo Pasquini. Recorded live in concert, August 11th, 2025, as part of the Radovljica Festival, Slovenia. That concludes this week's edition of Baroque and Before. Thanks to WFMT's

We certainly hope you enjoyed that broadcast of Broken Before with Candace Agree, and I hope you'll join Candace again next week for more of the same, Wednesday at 10 o'clock. My name is Weston Williams. 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She was only 24 years old. She wrote this at the age of 24 in 1918. It's titled Of a Sad Evening, D'un Soir Triste. And this is a very special recording because Joanne Fuletta and the Women's Philharmonic literally had to decipher the score. Apparently, Lili Boulanger was so sick when she was writing, the handwriting was barely legible in parts. So it has been partially reconstructed by them as well as performed. As I said, Joanne Fuletta and the Women's Philharmonic performing music of Lili Boulanger.

D'un soir triste, of a sad evening, by Lili Boulanger. She wrote that in 1918, not very long before her death. We heard a performance and partial reconstruction by Joanne Folletta and the Women's Philharmonic. 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I've certainly enjoyed sharing music with you the past several hours, and I hope you'll join me again very soon. But unfortunately, now it's time for me to turn the baton over to Peter Van de Graaff with Music Through the Night in just a couple of moments. Until you and I meet again, good night and good morning.

Big work by Brahms awaiting you. Peter van de Graaff here to share music with you. It will be the piano quartet number 1 in G minor, as it was famously orchestrated by Arnold Schoenberg. That's the version we will hear of that piece. We have some Brahms right now. Brahms arranging some famous music from Hungary. This is the Rákóczi March, which has also been arranged by Berlioz and Liszt and others. Edil Biret is the pianist.

That performance was by pianist Edile Biret, and it was of Johannes Brahms' arrangement of that very famous traditional Hungarian melody, which is known as the Rákóczi March, very nationalistic Hungarian music. I'm Peter Vandegraaff, looking forward to sharing with you the Piano Quartet No. 1 in its orchestral version in just a few minutes. But we have right now something by a Brazilian songwriter. This almost bridges the gap between popular and classical music. His name is Ari Barroso, lived from 1903 to 1964. Daniel Barenboim is the pianist, joining the Brazilian Rhapsody Ensemble in a piece called Bahia.

Straying a bit from the classical music world in that piece by Ari Barroso, Bahia, but a great classical musician was involved in the recording, and that was Daniel Barenboim, joined by the Brazilian Rhapsody Ensemble. A little bit more from Brazil, and then it's on to Brahms. This is by a composer named Paulo Gondim, G-O-N-D-I-M, and the piece is called Jangado de Bibi. Pianist is Justin Badgerow.

Strong Brazilian rhythms in the Jangado de Bibi by Paulo Gondin, played by Justin Badgerow. Next up, we turn to something very different from the Brazilian music that we've been hearing. This was originally composed in 1861 by Johannes Brahms, and he wrote it for piano and strings. It's the Piano Quartet No. 1 in G minor. Arnold Schoenberg in 1937 said that he loved the piece, he always heard it played badly, and he thought that the balance was way off. He couldn't hear all the parts that he wanted to hear. So he orchestrated it, and that's how we hear this music of Brahms, Piano Quartet No. 1, arranged by Schoenberg with Robert Kraft and the Philharmonia Orchestra.

That fiery, Roma-inspired ending, that was the Piano Quartet, number one in G minor originally, but orchestrated by Arnold Schoenberg. Performance by Robert Kraft, who conducted the Philharmonia Orchestra. Here's a song by Brahms' older contemporary, Karl Loewe.

from Frauenliebe und Leben by Karl Löwe. Iris Vermilion was the mezzo-soprano, Kurt Garben the pianist. 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Stay tuned, if at all possible. I'm Peter Van de Graaff. You'll be glad that you did, because I'll be bringing you a rarely heard concerto by one of the great pastoral composers from England of the 20th century. Gerald Finzi is his name, and his cello concerto will be heard. Some march music, including the triumphal march of Giuseppe Verdi, in just a few minutes. But first, this from Verdi's Aida. It is a concert paraphrase on themes from Aida, and specifically the final duet therefrom. This has been transcribed by Franz Liszt, and Emmanuel Ax is the pianist.

throughout his career, principally early in his career, Franz Liszt did a lot of transcribing of famous music from operas. And there's an example there, the final duet from Verdi's Aida, transcribed by Liszt and recorded by pianist Emmanuel Ax. This is a very famous excerpt from the opera Aida by Giuseppe Verdi, the Triumphal March. In its original version, you'd have soloists and chorus, etc., but this is just arranged for orchestra. Lorin Maazel with the Vienna Philharmonic.

That was the triumphal march from Verdi's Aida, with Lauren Mazel conducting the Vienna Philharmonic. Another march now. This was some music written for incidental music written for a production of Aristophanes' The Wasps in 1909 for a Cambridge production by Ray Vaughan Williams. The March Past of the Kitchen Utensils. And here is Norman Del Mar to conduct the Bournemouth Sinfonietta.

Norman Del Mar and the Bournemouth Sinfonietta, the March Past of the Kitchen Utensils, from the music for the comedy The Wasps by Rayfon Williams. Here is music by a contemporary of Von Williams, and his name is E.J. or Ernest John Moran, one of the songs of springtime, with the East London Chorus conducted by Michael Kibblewhite.

Spring the Sweet Spring from the Songs of Springtime by Ernest John Moran, conducted by Michael Kibblewhite. Come now to a large work by a contemporary of Vaughan Williams, and often writing in a similar style, the pastoral style. His name is Gerald Finzi. You may have heard his clarinet concerto, for which he's probably best known. Well, this is rarely heard music from 1955, commissioned by Sir John Barbarolli. The Cello Concerto of Finzi. Howard Griffiths conducts the English Northern Sinfonia, and the cello soloist is Tim Hugh.

Tim Hugh was the cello soloist, joined by the English Northern Sinfonia and conductor Howard Griffiths. We've heard music from 1955 by the English composer Gerald Finzi. He wrote one cello concerto, and that was it. Here's a traditional British tune sung by the St. Charles Singers.

Geoffrey Hunt leading the St. Charles Singers in that traditional English tune. The folk song Early One Morning. 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Music by both Robert and his wife Clara Schumann. Up ahead, I'm Peter Van de Graaff. Let's begin with the only opera by Robert Schumann. It's called Genoveva. And first, this chorus from a complete recording, Kurt Mazur conducts.

Opening chorus from Genoveva, the only opera by Robert Schumann. Berlin Radio Chorus and Orchestra performing there from a complete recording, and Kurt Mazur was the conductor. We will turn to Clara Schumann in just a few minutes and listen to her piano trio, but we have this right now, which is the overture to Schumann's only opera, Genoveva. Christian Tiedemann conducts the Philharmonia.

Christian Tielemann and the Philharmonia performing that music of Robert Schumann, the overture to his opera Genoveva. Now to music by his wife Clara Schumann. There are those that consider this her masterpiece. This was written about 6 years after Robert and Clara were married. The Piano Trio in G Minor, and certainly her most substantial composition. Juho Pojonen is the pianist, Jura Lee the violinist, and Eric Kim the cellist.

The trio of performers were Juho Pojonen, piano, Eric Kim, cello, and Jura Lee, violin. The composer was Clara Wieck Schumann, wife of Robert Schumann, written while they were married. She actually wrote most of her music earlier in life, before they got married, but 1846 music by Clara Schumann, her piano trio in G minor. We have an English horn concerto, interestingly, in just a few minutes, which is a double reed instrument. Here's a whole double reed ensemble, the New York Kammermusiker, first to perform this, a Galliard by John Doland.

New York Kammermusiker and Captain Diggory Piper His Galliard, originally for the lute by John Doland. Now we have an English horn

music by a Bohemian oboist composer who lived from 1748 to 1816, Josef Fiala, his name. Albrecht Mayer soloed with the Potsdam Chamber Academy, and we heard the English Horn Concerto in C by Fiala. Here again, Albrecht Mayer, now with the Academy of St. Martin in the Fields. This is from The Flower Clock by Jean Francais.

little excerpt there from the flower clock, referring to the famous clock in Geneva, Switzerland, as put into music by Jean-Francais Albrecht Meyer there with the Academy of St. Martin in the Fields. 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Stay tuned for more music. I want you to know that we'll be listening to some Ravel later on, violin sonata of his. Hello there, Peter Van de Graaff speaking. We have some Ravel right now, in fact, followed by a cello concerto by Luigi Boccherini. The Ravel we hear is a very famous piece, often arranged, and this is an arrangement for flute and harp. Shigenori Kudo flute, Rachel Talitman harp, and this is the famous Pavane for a Dead Princess.

Shigenori Kudo Flute, Rachel Talitman Harp, and the Pavane for a Dead Princess by Maurice Ravel. Besides the Ravel violin sonata, we're also going to hear a violin sonata from the French Baroque later on. This is Peter van de Graaff here to keep you company. Yo-Yo Ma plays now with the Amsterdam Baroque Orchestra, directed by Ton Koopman, as we listen to Luigi Boccherini's Cello Concerto in D.

Music by Luigi Boccherini, a cello concerto of his. Boccherini was himself a great cellist. That was the D major concerto played by Yo-Yo Ma on a period instrument, along with a period instrument ensemble, the Amsterdam Baroque Orchestra, directed by Ton Koopman. From a serenade by Ernest J. Moran, this is the Rigadoon, played by the Ulster Orchestra, directed by Vernon Handley.

Rigadoon by E.J. Morin. Next, we have a couple of French violin sonatas. The first one is by a man who was very important in the development of French violin music. In fact, he was the first man to ever write a French violin concerto. His name is Jean-Marie Leclerc, born in 1697. This is one of his many violin sonatas, the number 7. And it's played by Tina Chancey, Susie Knapper, and Webb Wiggins.

Tina Chansey and Susie Knapper and Webb Wiggins, performing that music by Jean-Marie Leclerc, a French Baroque violinist composer. That was a D major sonata. To another French violin sonata, this one in G major, and this is by Maurice Ravel. He wrote actually two sonatas, one which wasn't published till after his death, but it was a very early work. This is really the sonata by Ravel. Three movements, allegretto, blues, in other words, jazz-inspired, and then perpetuum mobile, perpetual motion. Jennifer Frauci, violin, Marta Aznavourian, piano.

The violinist was Jennifer Frouchy, the pianist was Marta Aznavourian, and the composer was Maurice Ravel. That was his violin sonata in G, as opposed to the Opus Posthumus sonata, very early from his career. A little more French music to follow that. This is one of the Songs of France, arranged by Joseph Canteloube, who is best known for his arrangements of the Songs of Auvergne. Now, that's a completely different set. This is the much less known, Songs of France. It's called Auprès de la Rose. It's sung by Véronique Jean with the Pas de Calais Orchestra led by Serge Baudot.

Joseph Canteloube's arrangement of a French song called Auprès de la Rose, sung by Véronique Jean with the Pas-de-Calais Orchestra. Stay tuned for more music ahead on WFMT Chicago 98.7 FM. We're on the web at WFMT.com. Peter Van de Graaff here with you. A bit of music by Franz Liszt. We have a couple of pieces. We begin with his setting of a tune called The Cell of Nonnenwert, played by members of the Trio Wanderer.

Two members of the Trio Wanderer with Die Zelle in Nonnenwert by Liszt. Thank you so much for being with me. I'm Peter van de Graaff. We have a couple of pieces inspired by the Greek legend of Prometheus, famous figure whom Liszt saw as the apostle of humanity. Prometheus, of course, is the man who stole fire from the gods and gave it to humanity and was punished horribly for his action. But the good he did will serve humanity forever. And first we're going to hear the symphonic poem by Liszt called Prometheus, simply, with the Prague Radio Symphony Orchestra conducted by Stanislav Matsura.

One of the symphonic poems by Franz Liszt. It's called Prometheus, and the Prague Radio Symphony was conducted by Stanisław Mazura. Story of Prometheus, the son of the Titans who steals fire from heaven, brings it to mankind, and then is punished by Zeus, who chains him to a rock where an eagle feeds upon his liver every day. Every day the liver grows back, but the eagle keeps coming back and feeding on it every day. Gruesome story. It's been told by a few composers musically, and here's another example. This is an overture by Karl Goldmark, a 19th century Hungarian-born but Viennese-based composer. This is called Prometheus Bound, and the Gürzenich Orchestra of the Cologne Philharmonic is led by James Conlon here.

Prometheus Bound, a concert overture by Carl Goldmark, conducted by James Conlon, played by the Cologne Philharmonic. Next, a little song by Erich Wolfgang Korngold. It's called From the Mountain, and it's sung by Dietrich Henschel.

Dietrich Henschel baritone, Helmut Deutsch piano, and a song by Erich Wolfgang Korngold, From the Mountain. Next, a flute concerto by a Mozart contemporary named François de Vienne. He was also a flutist, and this is his Concerto No. 8 in G. James Galway, soloist and conductor, leading the London Mozart Players.

James Galway playing the dual role of both flutist and conductor with the London Mozart Players, not music by Mozart, but a Mozart contemporary named François de Vienne, who was a flutist himself. That was his Concerto No. 8 in G. This is by another French composer, but one born in 1912 named Jean Francais, one of his eight exotic dances. We'll hear the Mambo, played by two sisters, Gisèle and Chantal Andranian.

a little dance called a mambo, one of the eight exotic dances by Jean Francais, played by Gisèle and Chantal Andranian. 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We can also be found on the web at WFMT.com. Stay tuned for more music. I hope you can spend some time with me now. I'm Peter Van de Graaff. We're going to spend a few minutes with some very early American music, beginning with a violin sonata from 1797 by Rainer Taylor, born in Philadelphia. And this is members of the Federal Music Society.

Sonata by early American Rainer Taylor. We're going to listen to Igor Stravinsky's Symphony in E-flat. It's a major work of his and a very, very early work of his, unlike anything you are familiar with probably of Stravinsky. We're going to get to that in just a little bit. We have an overture to hear now by a British-born but later American-based Alexander Reinagle. He's a very important figure around the time of the American Revolution, in spite of his British birth. This dates from 1787, and it is a concert overture in G, played by the Sinfonia Finlandia and led by Patrick Galois.

a concert overture by a British-born but American-based Alexander Reinagle, an overture in G, from 1787, recorded by Sinfonia Finlandia, directed by Patrick Galois. From around the same vintage, we have now this anonymous American work called Washington, sung by the Western Wind.

anonymous tune from around the time of the American Revolution called Washington, referring to the great general. And members of Western Wind and Friends performed. We have next a very early work by Igor Stravinsky. He was still studying with Nikolai Rimsky-Korsakov when he wrote this in 1905. It was dedicated to Rimsky-Korsakov, so Stravinsky about 23 years old. It is the Symphony No. 1, and it's a huge work. I'm going to spend a lot of time with it now. Detroit Symphony Orchestra, directed by Antal Doraty.

If you did not hear the front announcement of the piece I made about 41 and a half minutes ago, it will surprise you, maybe even shock you, to find out who wrote that music. That was Igor Stravinsky, a very young Igor Stravinsky, just a few years before he really found his voice, his unique sound. That was the Symphony No. 1 in E-flat, written at a time when Stravinsky was studying with Rimsky-Korsakov, 1905, so Stravinsky was about 23 or so at the time. In fact, Rimsky-Korsakov arranged for a private performance of that piece in 1907. We heard the Detroit Symphony Orchestra led by Antal Dorati. Hope you enjoyed that interesting look into the early music of Stravinsky. Here's a Rondino by Jean Sibelius with Linda Brava violin.

0: Linda Brava violin, John Linehan piano, and a little piece by Jean Sibelius called Rondino, or Little Rondo.
1: That brings us to the end of this edition of WFMT Through the Night. Here's Jan Weller with the WFMT Morning Program.
2: 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U.S. forces have carried out new strikes on an Iranian military facility after shooting down four Iranian attack drones that they say posed a threat around the Strait of Hormuz. President Trump said yesterday that Iran is, in his words, negotiating on fumes, and he said that November's midterm elections will not make him rush into a deal to end the war. The administration has also placed additional sanctions on Iran, this time targeting the country's newly created agency that's trying to control shipping through the Strait of Hormuz. Meanwhile, the Israeli military has intensified its attacks in Lebanon, targeting the city of Tyre. Israeli Prime Minister Netanyahu had announced an expansion of military actions against Hezbollah in response to that group's use of fiber optic exploding drones. Talks between Lebanese and Israeli officials are scheduled to take place tomorrow, but Hezbollah has dismissed them as irrelevant. Uganda has ordered the closure of its border with the Democratic Republic of the Congo, where suspected Ebola cases are surging. Uganda has so far reported 7 cases of Ebola, but the number of suspected Ebola cases in eastern Congo is nearing 1,000, with at least 220 suspected deaths. In sports yesterday, the Chicago Sky beat the Toronto Tempo, or sorry, the other way around. The Toronto Tempo beat the Sky 111-104 in the Women's National Basketball Association. In baseball, the White Sox beat the Minnesota Twins. They walloped them 15-2, and the Cubs finally ended their 10-game losing streak with a 10-4 victory over the Pittsburgh Pirates. And violinist Samuel Maggot has died at the age of 94. He was a member of the Chicago Symphony Orchestra for 49 years, including 35 as its concertmaster. He was also the founder of the Northbrook Symphony and served as its music director and conductor for 20 years. During his tenure there, the Northbrook Symphony was named the 1997 Orchestra of the Year by the Illinois Council of Orchestras. We'll hear a bit of Samuel Maggot's playing in the course of the morning here on Classical WFMT. 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
2: We're heading into a very pleasant period, if you like sun and no rain. No rain in the forecast, as far as I can see. Today, mostly sunny with highs from the lower 70s inland to the lower 60s near the lake. Tonight, lows in the mid-50s, and tomorrow, a bit warmer, with highs from the lower 80s inland to only the lower 70s near the lake, and partly cloudy tomorrow. Right now, it's 59 degrees at O'Hare and sunny, 60 at the lakefront, also sunny at that location. 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It's 6:04 on this Thursday morning, the 28th of May. I'm Jan Weller with you until 10 here on Classical WFMT. And we have some music based on Polish dances during our first half hour, beginning with this piece by Alexander Glazunov. It's a Mazurka Oberek, a combination of 2 dances, actually, played by violinist Yitzhak Perlman and the Abbey Road Ensemble.

Yitzhak Broman was the violinist there with the Abbey Road Ensemble, conducted by Lawrence Foster, in a Mazurka Oberek by Alexander Glazunov. Programming on Classical WFMT originates from the Rene Crown Public Media Center. From the choreographer of the critically acclaimed Anna Karenina comes the Joffrey Ballet's next epic production, Eugene Onegin, an unforgettable story of love refused and lives forever changed. It will leave you breathless. This is a must-see ballet embodied by the incomparable artists of the Joffrey Ballet with a stunning original score performed by a live orchestra. It takes place June 4th through the 14th, and you can find tickets online at Joffrey's website, joffrey.org. Continuing with our Polish-influenced music, here's the finale of a trio for flute, clarinet, and guitar by Josef Kreutzer. The finale is marked A la Polaka. Here are flutist Alexis Still, clarinetist Robert Alemany, and guitarist Joanne Folletta.

0: The finale of a grand trio by Josef Kreutzer, Alo Polaka, it's marked. Played by flutist Alexis Still, clarinetist Robert Alemany, and guitarist Joanne Valletta, best known as a conductor. And Robert Alemany is her husband, at least he was at the time of this recording. We hope they are still together. 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
0: Here's one more piece of Polish-influenced music, for the time being at least. We actually have some more coming up in our 7 o'clock hour. This is one of Telemann's nationalistic suites. It's called a Concerto Polonois in the Polish style, and it's performed by Holland Baroque.

Concerto Polonois in the Polish style by Telemann, performed by Holland Baroque on Classical WFMT. Looks like it'll be a nice sunny day in Chicago and vicinity, and warm with highs from the lower 70s inland to only the lower 60s near the lake. Just a bit warmer tomorrow, but again, that sort of 10-degree differential between inland and the lakefront. No rain mentioned in the forecast, either for the next few days or even for the next week, really. At the moment, it's 60 degrees at O'Hare Airport, 58 at the lake. I'm Jan Weller with you on this Wednesday morning. Thursday morning, thank goodness, here on Classical WFMT. And here's a bit of Beethoven, something you may not be familiar with, his Name Day Overture.

Beethoven's Name Day Overture, written to celebrate the feast day of Austrian Emperor Franz I. It was performed here by the Leipzig Gewandhaus Orchestra, conducted by Kurt Mazur. 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Conductor David Afkam leads the Chicago Symphony Orchestra tonight through Sunday afternoon at Symphony Center. The Brahms First Piano Concerto is on the program, and it awes with its grand scale, intense passion, and unabashedly dramatic piano writing, as performed by Martin Helmchen. And works by Ravel and Richard Strauss evoke the romance and intrigues of Vienna's bygone golden age. Get your tickets at the Chicago Symphony website, cso.org. Incidentally, David Afkam is stepping in for Nikolai Shep-Snyder, who was unable to perform with the CSO this weekend because of an injury he suffered last week. But the program remains the same for the concert, again, Thursday through Sunday at Symphony Center. Here is Martin Helmchen, joined by cellist Marie-Elisabeth Hecker in music of Rachmaninoff, the scherzo, the second movement of his cello sonata in G minor.

Cellist Marie Elizabeth Hecker and pianist Martin Helmchen with music of Rachmaninoff, the scherzo from his cello sonata in G minor. Martin Helmchen is going to be the soloist in a performance of the Brahms First Piano Concerto in concerts tonight through Sunday afternoon at Symphony Center. You're listening to Classical WFMT. It's about 12 minutes before 7 o'clock, and we close the hour with music paying tribute to violinist Samuel Magid,

0: The Chicago Symphony Orchestra, featuring its concertmaster, violinist Samuel Magid, in a performance of Rimsky-Korsakov's Scheherazade. That was the second movement, the tale of the calendar prince, the story of the calendar prince. As we mentioned earlier, Samuel Magid died on Monday at the age of 94. He was with the Chicago Symphony for 49 years, 35 of those as its concertmaster. It's a minute after 7 o'clock, and you're listening to Classical WFMT Chicago on 98.7 FM HD1, WFMT.com, and the WFMT mobile app. And here is the news at this hour, presented by Clifford Law Offices, serving Chicago for 40 years. The U.S. says that Kuwait has intercepted missiles launched by Iran, calling it an egregious ceasefire violation. It's the latest disruption to the fragile ceasefire between the U.S. and Iran. President Trump said yesterday that Iran is, in his words, negotiating on fumes, and he said that November's midterm elections will not make him rush into any deal. The administration has also placed additional sanctions on Iran, this time targeting the country's newly created agency that's trying to control shipping through the Strait of Hormuz. And the Israeli military has intensified its attacks in Lebanon, killing at least 14 people. Israeli Prime Minister Netanyahu had announced an expansion of military actions against Hezbollah in response to the group's use of fiber-optic exploding drones. Talks between Lebanese and Israeli officials are scheduled to take place tomorrow, but Hezbollah has dismissed them. Uganda has ordered the closure of its border with the Democratic Republic of the Congo, where suspected Ebola cases are surging. Uganda has so far reported only 7 cases of Ebola, but the number of suspected Ebola cases in eastern Congo is nearing 1,000, with at least 220 suspected deaths. Alabama is asking the U.S. Supreme Court to allow it to use a congressional map favoring Republicans in this year's elections, despite a lower court ruling yesterday saying that the map intentionally discriminates against black people. It's the latest development related to last month's Supreme Court ruling weakening the Voting Rights Act, which has led to a burst of redistricting by Republicans in a number of states. In the WNBA yesterday, the Toronto Tempo beat the Sky 111-104, and the White Sox beat the Minnesota Twins by a score of 15-2 in baseball. Quite a wide margin of victory there. And the Cubs finally ended their 10-game losing streak. They beat the Pittsburgh Pirates 10-4 yesterday. This newscast is being brought to you by Clifford Law.
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0: Not even a mention of rain in the forecast for the next few days, at least in the Chicago area. Today, it should be mostly sunny and warm, with highs ranging from the lower 70s inland to only the lower 60s near the lake. Tonight, partly cloudy with lows in the mid-50s. Still partly cloudy tomorrow, and warmer with highs from the lower 80s inland to the lower 70s near the lake. It's currently 60 degrees at both the airport and the lakefront, with sunny skies across the Chicago area. 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It's 5 minutes after 7 now on this Thursday morning, the 28th of May. I'm Jan Weller with you until 10 o'clock this morning here on Classical WFMT. We heard a bunch of Polish-influenced music earlier in the hour. Here's something a little, or earlier in the morning. Here's something a little more authentic. It's by a Polish composer, Andrzej Panufnik, and based on old Polish dances. This is his Old Polish Suite, played by the Polish Chamber Orchestra, conducted by Mariusz Smoli.

The Old Polish Suite by early 20th century composer, actually just 20th century composer, Andrzej Panufnik. He lived well into the century, in fact. That was the Polish Chamber Orchestra, conducted by Mariusz Smoli, performing Panufnik's Old Polish Suite here on Classical WFMT. Music lovers, this summer, Ravinia brings incredible live performances across genres. Hugh Jackman takes the stage this summer, alongside Gregory Alan Isakov and the Chicago Philharmonic, for a unique concert experience under the stars. And later in the season, Brian McKnight and Gladys Knight add another unforgettable evening at Ravinia. Tickets are on sale now, only at ravinia.org. Speaking of Ravinia, here's some Brahms conducted by its chief conductor, Marin Alsop. The London Philharmonic, led by Maestro Alsop, in the third movement of the Brahms Symphony No. 4.

0: The jocular third movement of the Brahms Symphony No. 4. Marin Alsop conducted the London Philharmonic in that performance on Classical WFMT.
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0: Carl will have some Schubert for you on his almanac this morning, featuring Dietrich Fischer-Dieskau. And taking us there, a couple of Spanish dances by Moszkowski, played by the Salon Orchestra y Salonisti.

0: The Salon Orchestra y Salonisti, playing two Spanish dances by Moritz Moszkowski from his Opus 12. It's about 31 minutes after 7 o'clock, and you're listening to Classical WFMT. Carl's Almanac is coming up in a moment after a quick look at the weather. It's a pretty simple one, mostly sunny today, with highs from the lower 70s inland to the lower 60s near the lake. And tomorrow, a bit warmer, partly cloudy, with highs from the lower 80s inland to the lower 70s near the lake. No rain mentioned in the forecast for the foreseeable future. It's currently 61 degrees at O'Hare and 60 at the lakefront in Chicago, and sunny at both locations. Carl's Almanac on Classical WFMT is sponsored today in part by TravelX International.
1: Good morning and welcome to today's edition of Carl's Almanac here on WFMT. It's a Thursday morning, May 28th. Only one musical birthday again today, but he gives us a lot to talk about. The German baritone and later conductor Dietrich Fischer-Dieskau was born in Berlin 1925. Drafted into the German army at the age of 18, he was captured in Italy and was an American POW for 2 years. He spent much of that time singing to other captured German troops. After the war, he became a regular on opera stages around the world, but is best remembered for his Lieder recitals and recordings. He was the most recorded classical singer in history. More than 500 studio recordings, including 3,000 songs and more than 100 operatic roles. This morning, from Schubert's song cycle, Die Schöne Müllerin, which he recorded at least 4 times, the song is Morgengruß, morning greeting, and it begins, Guten Morgen, schöne Müllerin. Here is Dietrich Fischer-Dieskau.

0: baritone Dietrich Fischer-Dieskau with pianist Gerald Moore, with one of the songs in Schubert's song cycle, Die Schöne Müllerin. That was Morgengruß, Morning Greeting. And it was brought to you on Carl's Almanac on this Thursday morning, sponsored in part by TravelX International. For details on upcoming trips, visit their website, travelxinternational.com.
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0: It's now about 20 minutes before 8 o'clock on this Thursday morning. I'm Jan Weller with you until 10 o'clock here on Classical WFMT. And right now we have music of Johann Strauss Jr., Tales from the Vienna Woods, a set of waltzes performed by the Cincinnati Pops Orchestra under Erich Kunzel.

Tales from the Vienna Woods, music of Johann Strauss Jr., performed by the Cincinnati Pops, conducted by Erich Kunzel. It's 9 minutes before 8 o'clock. We'll have a news update for you at the top of the hour. And music of Dvorak takes us to that time. This is the finale of his American String Quintet, not quartet. The Emerson Quartet is joined by violist Paul Neubauer.

The finale of the American String Quintet by Dvorak. His American Quartet is well known, not so much this one. We heard the Emerson String Quartet, joined by violist Paul Neubauer. It's 8 o'clock, and you're listening to Classical WFMT Chicago, broadcasting on 98.7 FM, HD1, WFMT.com, and the WFMT mobile app. And here is the latest news on WFMT. The U.S. says that Kuwait has intercepted missiles launched by Iran, calling it an egregious ceasefire violation. The incident is the latest disruption to the fragile ceasefire between the U.S. and Iran. President Trump said yesterday that Iran is, in his words, negotiating on fumes, and he said that November's midterm elections will not make him rush into any deal to end the war. The administration has also placed additional sanctions on Iran, this time targeting the country's newly created agency that's trying to control shipping through the Strait of Hormuz. The Israeli military has intensified its attacks in Lebanon, killing at least 14 people. Israeli Prime Minister Netanyahu had announced an expansion of military actions against Hezbollah in response to the group's use of exploding drones. Talks between Lebanese and Israeli officials are scheduled to take place tomorrow, but Hezbollah has dismissed the talks as irrelevant. A federal judge is declining to halt President Trump's executive order creating a national list of eligible voters to limit mail voting. District Judge Carl Nichols rejected arguments by Democrats and civil rights groups that the provision exceeds the president's powers. France's parliament has voted to formally repeal a 17th century law that governed enslaved people in France's colonies. The National Assembly unanimously voted to formally repeal the so-called Code Noir, a decree signed in 1685 by King Louis XIV. France abolished slavery in 1848, but the Code Noir was never formally repealed, and the vote is seen as a significant step in addressing France's colonial past. A key inflation gauge rose in April to its highest level in 3 years. The Commerce Department reported that inflation jumped to 3.8% in April compared to a year ago. That's the highest since May of 2023. And the report shows that many prices have risen on other items in addition to gasoline. In sports yesterday, in the WNBA, the Toronto Tempo beat the Chicago Sky 111-104, but both Chicago baseball teams were victorious, including the Cubs, finally. The White Sox beat the Minnesota Twins 15-2, and the Cubs ended their 10-game losing streak with a 10-4 victory over the Pittsburgh Pirates. And finally, violinist Samuel Maggot has died at the age of 94. He died on Monday. He was a member of the Chicago Symphony Orchestra for 49 years, including 35 as its concertmaster, and he was also the founder of the Northbrook Symphony, where he served as its music director and conductor for 20 years. During his tenure there, the Northbrook Symphony was named the 1997 Orchestra of the Year by the Illinois Council of Orchestras. And we'll hear a performance featuring Samuel Maggot right after the news. It's going to be mostly sunny today in the Chicago area, with highs from the lower 70s inland to the lower 60s near the lake, lows in the mid-50s overnight, and then tomorrow partly cloudy and warmer, with highs from the lower 80s inland to the lower 70s near the lake. And looking ahead, there is no rain in the forecast for the foreseeable future, with temperatures remaining warm. It's currently 62 degrees at O'Hare Airport, sunny there, and 61 at the lakefront, also sunny at that location. 4 minutes now after 8 o'clock on this Thursday morning, the 28th of May. I'm Jan Weller with you for another couple of hours here on Classical WFMT. And as promised now, a performance by the Chicago Symphony Orchestra featuring Samuel Maggot as a violin soloist in his role as concertmaster. This is a recording of Bach Brandenburg Concerto No. 5, which was made surrounding the 1977 Ravinia Festival. Samuel Maggot is featured as violinist here in the finale of the Brandenburg Concerto No. 5.

Violinist Samuel Maggot, joined by other members of the Chicago Symphony Orchestra, in that performance, which was made around the 1977 Ravinia Festival. We also heard Donald Peck as the flutist there, in the finale of the Bach Brandenburg Concerto No. 5. A performance by Samuel Maggot, who died on Monday at the age of 94. He was concertmaster of the Chicago Symphony Orchestra for 35 years and a member of the orchestra for 49. 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It's 10 minutes after 8 o'clock. 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Father Time congratulates WFMT on 75 wonderful years, and we thank them. Here is a trio by the British composer Madeline Dring. This is the finale of her trio for oboe, bassoon, and piano. It's played by oboist Nicholas Daniel, bassoonist Amy Harmon, and pianist Antonio Oyarzabal.

The finale of a trio by Madeline Dring, played by oboist Nicholas Daniel, bassoonist Amy Harmon, and pianist Antonio Oyarzabal. This is Classical WFMT. It's 17 minutes after 8 o'clock. Music lovers, this summer, Ravinia brings incredible live performances across genres. Hugh Jackman takes the stage this summer, alongside Gregory Alan Isakov and the Chicago Philharmonic, for a unique concert experience under the stars. And later in the season, Brian McKnight and Gladys Knight add another unforgettable evening at Ravinia. Tickets are on sale now only at Ravinia's website, ravinia.org. In the classical genre, Klaus Mäkelä, the incoming music director of the Chicago Symphony Orchestra, will be conducting a pair of concerts, two different concerts, on August 6th and 7th at Ravinia. Here is Klaus Mäkelä performing some Sibelius, leading the Oslo Philharmonic in the opening movement of the Symphony No. 3,

The opening movement of the Sibelius Symphony No. 3. Klaus Mäkelä conducted the Oslo Philharmonic. Maestro Mäkelä, the incoming music director of the Chicago Symphony Orchestra, and he's going to be conducting a pair of concerts during the Ravenna Festival this summer in early August. 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It's nearly 29 minutes after 8 o'clock. And it looks like it's going to be a mostly sunny day today, with highs ranging from the lower 70s inland to only the lower 60s near the lake, with lows overnight in the mid-50s, and then tomorrow slightly warmer temperatures, partly cloudy skies, with highs from the lower 80s inland to only the lower 70s near the lake. But perhaps more importantly, no rain is mentioned in the forecast for either the next couple of days or even the foreseeable future. It's currently 63 degrees at O'Hare and 61 at the lakefront, and mostly sunny in both locations. All this week at 8:30 in the morning and 6 in the evening, Classical WFMT is saluting Symphony Center's June celebration of America's 250th anniversary, featuring performances that honor the nation's rich and evolving musical landscape. Concerts with the Chicago Symphony Orchestra, sparkling solo performances, and energizing jazz ensembles comprise curated programs reflecting the country's resilience, creativity, and musical traditions. Highlights include the Jazz at Lincoln Center Orchestra with Wynton Marsalis performing selections from Marsalis's Symphony No. 4, The Jungle, and an all-American music recital by pianist Conrad Tau, plus works by Copland, Gershwin, and Ives that speak to the nation's enduring spirit. And the month-long celebration of America's music culminates with John Williams' score to the iconic Star Wars: A New Hope, performed live to film. Be part of this dynamic month-long journey through the landscape of American music. Explore the calendar at the Chicago Symphony website, cso.org/America250. We mentioned that Conrad Tau is going to be giving a recital as part of this America 250 celebration at Symphony Center. It takes place on Sunday afternoon, June 7th, and it's an all-American program. But right now we're going to hear Conrad Tau performing some Russian repertoire. This is a recording he made some years ago as, I guess you could say, a child prodigy. He was pretty young when this was made. These are the final two movements of Mussorgsky's Pictures at an Exhibition, The Hut of Baba Yaga and The Great Gate of Kiev, performed by Conrad Tau.

Pianist Konrad Tau. With the conclusion of Mussorgsky's pictures at an exhibition, The Hut of Baba Yaga and The Great Gate of Kiev. That recording was made by Konrad Tau when he was about 18 years old for the EMI label. And Konrad Tau is going to be giving an all-American recital on Sunday afternoon, June 7th at Symphony Center as part of that venue's America 250 celebration all throughout the month of June. This is Classical WFMT, 20 minutes now before 9 o'clock. And coming up this weekend at Symphony Center, a series of concerts by the Chicago Symphony, Hans Welser-Mürst was supposed to be conducting these concerts, but he had to withdraw due to an injury he suffered last week that doesn't allow him to travel internationally as of yet. He's being replaced by conductor David Afkam in these performances this weekend, but the program stays the same. We had already scheduled this next performance by Nikolai Shep-Snyder, and so we'll go ahead and offer it to you. It's a beloved piece of orchestral music by Paul Dukas, The Sorcerer's Apprentice. Nikolai Shep-Snyder leads the Lyon National Orchestra.

The Sorcerer's Apprentice, a vivid piece of program music by Paul Dukas. So vivid it was used in Fantasia, the animated movie, and actually the storyline of the cartoon isn't that far off from the scenario that Paul Dukas had in his mind when he wrote the piece. The Lyon National Orchestra, conducted by Nikolai Shep-Snyder. To close this hour on classical WFMT, a much earlier example of French program music, this is The Bells of Saint-Geneviève by Marin Marais. It's a repeating piece, a piece built on a repeated pattern, much like the Pachelbel Canon, and it's performed here by the Munich Pro Arte Orchestra under Kurt Radl.

0: the bells of Saint-Jean-de-Vieve of Paris. A passacaglia, or chaconne, by Marin Marais, built on a repeating bass line and performed here by the Munich Pro Arte Orchestra, led by Kurt Radl. It's 9 o'clock, and you're listening to classical WFMT Chicago on 98.7 FM, HD1, WFMT.com, and the WFMT mobile app. And here is the news presented at this hour by Irwin Law, dedicated to providing the resources and knowledge you need with the lawyer-to-client connection you deserve. The U.S. says that Kuwait has intercepted missiles launched by Iran, calling it an egregious ceasefire violation. The incident is the latest disruption to the fragile ceasefire between the U.S. and Iran. President Trump said yesterday that Iran is, in his words, negotiating on fumes, and he said that November's midterm elections will not make him rush into any deal to end the war. The administration has also placed additional sanctions on Iran, this time targeting the country's newly created agency that is trying to control shipping through the Strait of Hormuz. The Israeli military has intensified its attacks in Lebanon, killing at least 14 people. Israeli Prime Minister Netanyahu had announced an expansion of military actions against Hezbollah. Talks between Lebanese and Israeli officials are scheduled to take place tomorrow, but Hezbollah has dismissed them as irrelevant. The Justice Department has opened an investigation into whether advice columnist E. Jean Carroll lied during the course of her civil suit against President Trump, whom Carroll says sexually assaulted her in a Manhattan department store 30 years ago. The perjury investigation is reportedly being led by the federal prosecutor's office in Chicago. France's parliament has voted to formally repeal a 17th century law that governed enslaved people in France's colonies. The National Assembly unanimously voted to formally repeal the so-called Code Noir, a decree signed by King Louis XIV. France abolished slavery in 1848, but the code was never formally repealed, and the vote is seen as a significant step in addressing France's colonial past. Violinist Samuel Maggot has died at the age of 94. He was a member of the Chicago Symphony Orchestra for 49 years, including 35 as its concertmaster. He was also the founder of the Northbrook Symphony and served as its music director and conductor for 20 years. During his tenure, the Northbrook Symphony was named the 1997 Orchestra of the Year by the Illinois Council of Orchestras. In sports yesterday, the Toronto Tempo beat the Chicago Sky in WNBA play. The score was 111-104, but both Chicago baseball teams won, the White Sox walloping the Minnesota Twins 15-2, and the Cubs finally ended their 10-game losing streak with a 10-4 victory over the Pittsburgh Pirates. 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
0: Looks like it's going to be a mostly sunny day in Chicago and vicinity, with highs from the lower 70s inland to only the lower 60s near the lake. Partly cloudy overnight with lows in the mid-50s, and remaining partly cloudy tomorrow with highs warmer than today from the lower 80s inland to only the lower 70s near the lake. No rain is mentioned in the forecast for the foreseeable future. Right now, it's partly sunny at O'Hare, where it's 64 degrees, mostly sunny at the lakefront, where it's 61. 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I'm Jan Weller with you until 10, and we begin the hour with one of the two serenades by Dvorak. He wrote one for winds, the other for strings. We'll hear that one, performed by the London Chamber Orchestra, conducted by Christopher Warren Green.

The Serenade for Strings by Dvorak. In the key of E major, it's his Opus 22, and we heard it performed by the London Chamber Orchestra Strings, directed by Christopher Warren Green. It's 32 minutes after 9 o'clock, and this is classical WFMT. At the Alliance Française de Chicago preschool, children begin their scholastic journey through curiosity, creativity, and play. Their immersive curriculum helps children build confidence, communication skills, and cultural openness through music, storytelling, movement, and hands-on discovery of the Francophone world. With a strong commitment to individualized learning, children experience language naturally while developing lifelong academic and social foundations. Enrollment is open for fall, so visit the website af-chicago.org today to save your spot. And here's some French music for winds this time. This is the piece Chanson et Danse, or Song and Dances, by Vincent Dandy, performed by the Winds of Montreal, directed by Jacques Lacombe.

Chanson et danse, song and dances. A piece by Vincent Dandy, played by Les Vents de Montréal, The Winds of Montreal, directed by Jacques Lacombe. It's 11 minutes before 10 o'clock, and this is Classical WFMT. With spring upon us, H.C. 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

0: 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What does the summer hold? Find out in folk songs filled with nostalgia, good times, and a little mischief. I'm Marilyn Ray Beyer, inviting you to join me every Saturday evening at 9, right after Folk Stage, for The Midnight Special on WFMT.
1: Well, Marilyn may be looking forward to summer, but that's H.C. Nahigian and Sons just reminded us it is still spring. And before the season escapes us entirely, here's some music for it. This is the finale of Schumann's Spring Symphony, his Symphony No. 1, performed by the Royal Concertgebouw Orchestra, conducted by Ricardo Chailly.

The finale of Schumann's Spring Symphony, his Symphony No. 1. Ricardo Chailly conducted the Royal Concertgebouw Orchestra. 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I'll be back with you tomorrow morning. I look forward to it. Right now, Lisa Flynn is in next, and she begins her program with music based on a familiar tune by Gustav Holst. It's called Thaxted, and it's based on the stately middle section of his Jupiter movement of the planets. It's a hymn tune, as he wrote it. And these variations are by Jonathan Blumhofer. He wrote this piece in 2003 on commission from Camerata Chicago to mark their inaugural season. And Camerata Chicago performs these variations on Thaxted by Jonathan Blumhofer. Drossenhall conducts.

Recorded in concert, we heard Camerata Chicago, directed by Drosten Hall, in that set of variations by Jonathan Blumhofer on the hymn tune Thaxted of Gustav Holst. 14 minutes past 10 o'clock, and good morning. 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And all of that programming originates from the Renee Crown Public Media Center. The Chicago Symphony Orchestra joins forces with the Jazz at Lincoln Center Orchestra June 4th through 6th at Symphony Center to perform selections from Wynton Marsalis's The Jungle in a program paired with Copland's Appalachian Spring, which famously quotes the Shaker hymn Simple Gifts. This concert is part of the CSO's America 250 musical journey. Get your tickets at cso.org. Some piano music next from the Russian composer Nikolai Metner, and this is taken from a cycle of pieces for the piano that he called Forgotten Melodies. And the opening piece is the Sonata of Reminiscences, or Memory Sonata, and it's performed here by Nikolai Demidenko.

0: Music recalling memories, and it's from the Russian composer Nikolai Medtner. He wrote that in around 1917, and it's part of a cycle of pieces that he titled Forgotten Melodies, and it's Sonata Reminiscenza, which translates to memory or reminiscence sonata. The music of Nikolai Medtner is played by pianist Nikolai Demidenko on Classical WFMT, 98.7 FM and WFMT.com.
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0: The music next of Joseph Strauss, who was the brother, one of the brothers of the Waltz King, Johann Strauss Jr. Joseph was also a composer of beautiful waltzes, and this one was performed at the New Year's Day concert in Vienna in 2009 with Daniel Barenboim conducting, and it's called Music of the Spheres of Joseph Strauss.

A waltz from Joseph Strauss, brother of Johann Jr. and Edward, although not as prolific as his brothers. He primarily worked as an engineer and designer for the city of Vienna, and also gave us that beautiful waltz called Music of the Spheres, and it was performed on New Year's Day 2009 by the Vienna Philharmonic under Daniel Barenboim. We're always glad to have your company for the music on Classical WFMT. I'm Lisa Flynn. It's now 15 minutes before 11, and our programming is presented in part by a legacy gift from John G. Leese. With some Scottish folk melodies now turned into a fantasy for violin and orchestra by a German composer, Max Bruch, the finale of his Scottish fantasy with Nicola Benedetti and the BBC Scottish Symphony Orchestra.

The Scottish violinist Nicola Benedetti in the final movement of the Scottish Fantasy by Max Bruch, and Rory MacDonald led the BBC Scottish Symphony Orchestra. Well, let's finish out the hour with more Scottish music, a traditional melody about an island in the Hebrides, a small island named Soy. And this melody, this song, performed by Voces 8.

Beautiful wordless vocalese version of a traditional Scottish folk song, Soy, Voces 8, joined there by the cellist Matthew Sharp. Hope you're enjoying the music today. I'm Lisa Flynn. This is Classical WFMT Chicago, 98.7 FM, HD1, WFMT.com, and the WFMT app. And if you're able to stay a while longer, we'll hear some piano music of Amy Beach, a Vivaldi concerto for the mandolin, a performance of a Beethoven cello sonata made here at WFMT with Zuhl Bailey and Simona Dinnerstein, and the music of Percy Grainger in just a moment. And a weather outlook for today, a bit cooler than yesterday, highs in the lower 70s inland, lower 60s near the lake with light northeast winds, and lots of sunshine. Then partly cloudy tonight, lows in the mid-50s. Warmer tomorrow, partly cloudy, highs in the lower 80s inland, but lower 70s near the lake. We're in the 60s currently. It's 67 at O'Hare and Midway and 61 at the lakefront. A children's march, Over the Hills and Far Away, from Percy Grainger, and it's played by the United States Marine Band.

Over the Hills and Far Away, the Children's March from Percy Grainger. The U.S. Marine Band was directed by Michael J. Colburn. Adding his trademark whimsical storytelling, instrumental virtuosity, and ever-present sense of humor to Symphony Center's America 250 tribute, Grammy Award-winning mandolinist Chris Thiele returns for his second appearance of the season, this time with the Chicago Symphony Orchestra, in a concert paired with works by Barber, Copeland, and Shaw. Don't miss this one-night-only performance, Monday, June 8th. Get your tickets today at cso.org. We're going to hear from another great mandolinist later on in the hour, Avi Avital playing Vivaldi. And this next recording was made right here at WFMT in 2009, a live performance by cellist Zuhal Bailey and pianist Simone Dinnerstein in Beethoven's Cello Sonata No. 1 in F major.

Energetic music from a young Beethoven who wrote that in 1796 while he was in Berlin. And it was, he was there that he met the King of Prussia, who was a talented cellist. And Beethoven dedicated the music to the king, Friedrich Wilhelm II. The Cello Sonata No. 1 in F major from Opus 5. And that performance was recorded at WFMT, cellist Zuhl Bailey with pianist Simona Dinnerstein. Today's programming on WFMT is made possible in part by AllBank, Chicago's concierge business bank. 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The mandolin is featured now in this music by Vivaldi, originally for violin, a concerto in A minor. Ave Avital performs with the Venice Baroque Orchestra.

A concerto by Antonio Vivaldi, originally for the violin, played there on the mandolin by Avi Avital, and he was joined by the Venice Baroque Orchestra on WFMT. Conductor David Afcom leads the Chicago Symphony Orchestra tonight through Sunday afternoon at Symphony Center. Brahms' first piano concerto awes with its grand scale, its intense passion, and unabashedly dramatic piano writing performed by Martin Helmchen. Works by Ravel and Richard Strauss evoke the romance and intrigues of Vienna's bygone golden age. Get your tickets at cso.org. Next, an overture to an opera that was first presented in London, an English opera, in fact, the only English opera by the German composer, Carl Maria von Weber, and it's about the elf king Oberon. The overture is played by the Vienna Philharmonic, led by Christian Thielemann.

0: Carl Maria von Weber's muscular overture to his opera Oberon, or The Elf King's Oath, as it's subtitled. Christian Thielemann led the Vienna Philharmonic on classical WFMT. In a moment, we'll hear how composer Amy Beach transformed Bird Call into a pair of piano pieces. And then the Chicago Chorale will be featured at 12 o'clock on our feature, Music in Chicago.
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0: In the 1920s, the American composer Amy Beach spent the summer at an artist colony in New Hampshire. She went out for walks and heard the bird calls and actually transcribed note for note the song of the hermit thrush. And she used that call in a pair of pieces, first a hermit thrush at morn and then a hermit thrush at eve. And both are played by pianist Joanne Polk in the music of Amy Beach.

A pair of impressionistic pieces by Amy Beach that she based on actual transcriptions of a bird call and specifically of the hermit thrush at the different times of the day, in the morning and then in the evening. The pianist was Joanne Polk in that music of Amy Beach. Bringing us up to 12 o'clock, this is Classical WFMT Chicago, 98.7 FM, HD1. 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Sunny skies for the rest of today, a bit cooler than yesterday. Lower 70s inland, 60s near the lake, with northeast winds up to 15 miles per hour. Lows tonight will drop down to the mid-50s, and then it will be warmer on Friday. Highs lower 80s inland, 70s near the lake, and partly cloudy skies. Currently 68 at O'Hare and Midway, and it's 60 along the lakefront. 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And today we hear the ensemble, the Chicago Chorale, which has their season finale concert coming up on Sunday. It will also be the final concert of artistic director Bruce Tammen, who has been leading the chorale for 24 years. And there will be a performance this Sunday of Gabriel Fauré's Requiem. We'll hear the Chicago Chorale and Bruce Tammen now in Franck Martin's Mass for Double Choir and the Kyrie section.

0: Kyrie from the Mass for Double Choir by Franck Martin. That was the Chicago Chorale under the direction of Bruce Tamman. Chicago Chorale will give a performance this Sunday afternoon starting at 3 p.m. at St. Thomas the Apostle Catholic Church in Hyde Park. Their final concert of the season, it will feature Gabriel Fauré's Requiem and other works, and also will be the final concert of the group's artistic director, Bruce Tamman, who has led Chicago Chorale for 24 years, and a reception in his honor will follow the performance. And you heard the Chicago Chorale today on Music in Chicago on WFMT, sponsored in part by Clifford Law Offices.
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0: Later ahead in this hour, we'll hear from violinist Anne-Sophie Mutter with the music of Camille Saint-Saëns, Baroque Concerto Grosso also coming up. And this music by Florence Price is based on three well-known spirituals: Go Down Moses, Every Time I Feel the Spirit, and Nobody Knows the Trouble I've Seen, brought together in her Concert Overture No. 2 from 1943. John Jeter leads the Württemberg Philharmonic.

0: spirituals provided the inspiration for that work, as they did for much of the music by Florence Price. We heard her Concert Overture No. 2, which was written in 1943, which might have been lost, but was found among Price's belongings in an abandoned house south of Chicago, where she lived toward the end of her life. That concert overture, played by the Württemberg Philharmonic, directed by John Jetter on Classical WFMT.
1: 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I'm Marilyn Ray Beyer. 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
0: And Sophie Mutter heard here. The violinist is joined by pianist Lambert Orcus as they come together to play the music of Camille Saint-Saëns, his Introduction and Rondo Capriccioso.

Two artists who've been performing together for a long time, for over 35 years, the duo of violinist Anne-Sophie Mutter and pianist Lambert Orcus in concert in the music of Camille Saint-Saëns, his Introduction and Rondo Capriccioso. 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Hear the melodies that have helped shape the American musical landscape, like Maple Leaf Rag, Over the Rainbow, I Got Rhythm, and Rhapsody in Blue. This recital is part of the Chicago Symphony Orchestra's America 250, A Musical Journey. Get your tickets at cso.org. Musica Antiqua Cologne is the period instruments ensemble here, performing the music of the German composer Johann David Heinichen, one of his concertos written for the orchestra in the city of Dresden. Reinhard Goebel is the conductor.

Pairs of instruments having a moment in the spotlight, including a pair of horns in the final movement of a concerto for the city of Dresden from Johann David Heinichen, concerto in F major. That was Musica Antiqua Cologne on period instruments led by Reinhard Goebel. Pilgrim Chamber Players closes its 20th season with a tribute to two great romantic composers, Robert Schumann and Johannes Brahms. This Sunday afternoon at 3, world-class chamber musicians perform Schumann's deeply romantic Fantasiestücke Opus 73 for viola and piano, followed by Brahms' passionate and bold Cello Sonata No. 2 in F major. The program concludes with Brahms' Ebullient String Sextet No. 1 in B flat major. Cellist and artistic director Stephen Honigberg, who studied with a legendary cellist Leonard Rose, famed for his Brahms recordings, leads an exceptional ensemble, including special guest violist Toby Apple, as well as violist Anthony Dubois, violinist John and Karen McFarlane, cellist Hayden Kay, and pianist Marta Osnivorian.

An early work from the Russian composer Modest Mussorgsky. He called that an intermezzo in the classical style. Claudio Abbado led the Berlin Philharmonic. This is Classical WFMT Chicago, 98.7 FM, HD1, WFMT.com, and the WFMT app. I'm Lisa Flynn, joining you for one more hour of music. In our weather outlook, sunny skies and pleasant temperatures for the next few days. Highs today, lower 70s inland, but 60s along the lake. We'll drop down to the 50s overnight, and then partly cloudy tomorrow, slightly warmer, highs in the lower 80s inland, but lower 70s near the lake. We're at 68 at O'Hare and Midway and 60 downtown along the lakefront. In this hour, an overture by Sir Edward Elgar, an anthem by Henry Purcell, and we'll begin with a performance by American pianist Eric Liu. In fact, this is one of the performances that gave him the win at the 19th International Chopin Piano Competition in Warsaw last year. Eric Liu performing Chopin's Sonata No. 2 in B-flat minor, Opus 35, the Funeral March Sonata.

Pianist Eric Liu recorded in performance in Warsaw last October during the Chopin piano competition, of which he was the winner. And we heard one of his performances from the competition, Chopin's Sonata No. 2 in B-flat minor, Opus 35, known as the Funeral March Sonata. Pianist Eric Liu heard this afternoon on Classical WFMT. Symphony Center marks America's 250th anniversary with performances during the month of June to honor the nation's rich and evolving musical landscape. From concerts with the Chicago Symphony Orchestra to soaring moments with solo artists and jazz ensembles, these programs reflect the country's creativity and musical traditions. Get your tickets at cso.org/America250. An overture next from the English composer Sir Edward Elgar, and he led the work, the overture, with an excerpt from a poem by Keats, When Chivalry Lifted Up Her Lance on High. It's called the Froissart Overture, the Scottish National Orchestra, directed by Sir Alexander Gibson.

Heroic music of Sir Edward Elgar and his tribute to knights and chivalry in the overture titled Froissart, which is inspired by the writings of the 14th century author Jean-François. The Scottish National Orchestra was led by Sir Alexander Gibson. 20 minutes before 2 o'clock at Classical WFMT, 98.7 FM and WFMT.com. 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Enroll for summer classes starting June 19th at the Alliance Française de Chicago, named Best Language Instruction by the Chicago Reader. 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English music from the Baroque period from Henry Purcell and one of his anthems, Rejoice in the Lord Alway. Harry Christophers leads the 16.

0: Words and music of praise and the anthem Rejoice in the Lord Alway, the music by Henry Purcell. And it was performed by the orchestra and voices of the ensemble The 16, directed by Harry Christophers.
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0: To lead us up to 2 o'clock, the music of the Spanish composer and guitarist Fernando Sor, who lived in the late 1700s, early 1800s, began his career in his native Spain, but then traveled throughout Europe, performing in Paris and London and Moscow and many other places, eventually spending the final years of his life in Paris. We're going to hear his grand solo, the Guitar Sonata in D, played by Alexander Sergei Ramirez.

A work by the composer who was known as the Spanish Beethoven, or at least the Beethoven of the guitar, Fernando Sor, and his guitar sonata in D major, the Grand Solo. It was played by Alexander Sergei Ramirez and heard on Classical WFMT. We're in Chicago at 98.7 FM and HD1, WFMT.com, and the WFMT app. Sunny skies for the rest of today. We're still not into the 70s, 69 degrees at O'Hare, 68 at Midway, 61 along the lakefront. Highs in the lower 70s inland, but cooler near the lake. Lows tonight in the mid-50s, and then warmer tomorrow, lower 80s inland, 70s along the lake, and partly cloudy skies. Enjoy the rest of our afternoon, and it's now 2 o'clock. I'm Lisa Flynn, handing things over to Candace Agree, and Mozart is next, the Sinfonia Concertante for violin, viola, and orchestra. Yakov Kreutzberg leads the Netherlands Chamber Orchestra, and the two soloists are violinist Julia Fischer and violist Gordon Nikolic.

That was violinist Julia Fischer with violist Gordon Nikolic and the Netherlands Chamber Orchestra, led by Jakob Kreutzberg in Mozart, the Sinfonia Concertante in E-flat. I'm Candace Agree. Thanks for joining me this Thursday afternoon here at Classical WFMT. Programming originates from the René Crown Public Media Center and continues with Ravel and Prokofiev and Granados and Bach and much more ahead this Thursday afternoon. Here, the Civic Orchestra of Chicago's final concert of the season, in collaboration with members of the Lyric Opera of Chicago's Ryan Opera Center, June 1st at Symphony Center. The musical grandeur of opera arias, scenes, orchestral favorites, selections from Don Giovanni, Eugene Onegin, Samson and Delilah, and more. Tickets at cso.org/civic. Maurice Ravel now on Classical WFMT from Miroir, an orchestration of Une Barque sur l'Océan. Sakari Orama leads the Royal Stockholm Philharmonic Orchestra.

The third of five pieces comprising Miroir of Maurice Ravel, written for piano and later orchestrated, that was Une Barque sur l'Océan, a boat, a small boat on a vast ocean. And the piano version, you really get the sense of how this boat is struggling in the ocean. And to my ear, the orchestration really focuses on the waves and currents and vastness of the ocean. It'd be interesting to compare both one against another. Sakari Orama led the Royal Stockholm Philharmonic Orchestra on classical WFMT. Imagine an alternative to open surgery requiring only a few small stitches, incisions that is, and yes, stitches come after that, getting you back on your feet within days with minimal pain and fewer complications. The University of Illinois Hospital and Health Sciences System, a leader in minimally invasive and robotic surgery, makes it possible. 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

Prokofiev on Classical WFMT, the finale from the Symphony No. 6 in E-flat minor, with Marin Alsop leading the São Paulo Symphony Orchestra. 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TravelexInternational.com is where you visit for all the details. Here's pianist Alicia de la Rocha in the Andaluza, the fifth of the Danzas Españolas of Enrique Granados.

From the 12 Spanish dances of Enrique Granados, that was number 5, Andaluza, also known as Playera, the pianist Alicia de la Rocha. From Kurt Weill's Three Penny Opera, here's the Windscape Wind Quintet.

What a jaunty, upbeat melody. The title song of The Insufficiency of Human Endeavor from Kurt Weill's The Threepenny Opera. We heard the Windscape Wind Quintet on Classical WFMT Chicago, 98.7 FM, HD1, WFMT.com, and the WFMT app. 3 o'clock this Thursday afternoon. I'm Candace Agree with you until 7 o'clock this evening. Music of Poulenc, Jose White, Chopin, all on the way. Time for some Bach. This is the Orchestral Suite number 1 in C major with Ensemble Sonnerie led by Monica Huggett.

Bach this Thursday afternoon, the Orchestral Suite No. 1 in C Major, with Monica Huggett leading Anselme Sonnerie. A flute sonata by Poulenc on the way and a violin concerto by José White, all coming up before 4 o'clock. Grammy Award-winning mandolinist Chris Thiele adds his trademark whimsical storytelling, instrumental virtuosity, and ever-present sense of humor to Symphony Center's America 250 tribute, joining the Chicago Symphony Orchestra for works by Barber, Copland, Shaw, and more. One night only, Monday, June 8th. Tickets at cso.org. Next, that flute sonata by Francis Poulenc, I was telling you about. Here is flutist Emmanuel Pahud and pianist Eric Lesage.

Flutist Emmanuel Paoud, pianist Eric Lesage, and the Flute Sonata by Francis Poulenc on Classical WFMT. Throughout the month of June, Symphony Center marks America's 250th anniversary with performances to honor the nation's rich and evolving musical landscape. 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Next on Classical WFMT this Thursday afternoon, violinist Aaron Rosand and the London Symphony Orchestra, Paul Freeman conducting the Violin Concerto in F-sharp minor of Jose White.

The violinist Aaron Rosanne with the London Symphony Orchestra led by Paul Freeman in a work by the Cuban-French violinist and composer José White, or José White Lafitte. Born in 1836 in Cuba, during his premiere as a violinist, he was accompanied, or today we'd say his collaborative pianist was none other than Louis Moreau Gottschalk. First prize at the Paris Conservatory, that was the Violin Concerto in F-sharp minor of José White.

Vieni alla finestra, oh, come to the window. That's from Mozart's Don Giovanni. We heard the Netherlands Wind Ensemble on Classical WFMT Chicago, 98.7 FM, HD1, WFMT.com, and the WFMT app. Just 4 o'clock this Thursday afternoon. Thanks for joining me here at Classical WFMT. I'm Candace Agree with you until 7 o'clock. Coming up, a mandolin concerto by Hummel, some Highland memories, and some ports of call from Jacques Ibert. But next, Chopin, the Polonaise No. 5 in F-sharp minor, the pianist Maurizio Pollini.

Pianist Maurizio Pollini in the Polonaise in F-sharp minor of Chopin on Classical WFMT. Music for mandolin coming up in just a moment. June 7th at Symphony Center, pianist Conrad Tau offers works by George Gershwin, Irving Berlin, Scott Joplin, and others. Hear the melodies that have helped shape the American musical landscape. Maple Leaf Rag, Over the Rainbow, I Got Rhythm, and Rhapsody in Blue. The recital's part of the Chicago Symphony Orchestra's America 250, A Musical Journey. 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Next, mandolinist Julien Martineau, with the Toulouse Capitol Orchestra Wilson Ing conducting the Mandolin Concerto in G Major of Johann Hummel.

Mandolinist Julian Martineau in the Mandolin Concerto in G Major of Johann Hummel. Martineau joined by the Toulouse Capitol Orchestra, Wilson Ng conducting. Wednesday, June 3rd at 6:30 at Guarneri Hall, Nova Linea Musica presents Blooming Under Blue Skies, its season finale. Music from Slovenia to Brazil with internationally renowned guitarist Mark Gergic, cellist Wendy Sutter, and violinist Desiree Rustrat and Rabia Brook. Anchoring this celebration of global artistry, Clarissa Saad's Clarissa Saad's Grammy-nominated The Raven, a Nova Linea Musica commission in its world premiere. 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

Sometimes I just find some music that I haven't heard and I just put it on the air to see if we like it. And I think we do. That was Highland Memories by Hamish McCun with the Royal Ballet Sinfonia led by John Wilson. And I'll be playing this again sometime. David Afgham conducts the Chicago Symphony Orchestra tonight through Sunday afternoon at Symphony Center. Martin Helmchen is the soloist in Brahms' first piano concerto, awing in its grand scale, intense passion, and unabashedly dramatic piano writing. Works by Ravel and Richard Strauss evoke the romance and intrigues of Vienna's bygone golden age, and they round out the program. Tickets at CSO.org. 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Andre Previn leading the Los Angeles Philharmonic.

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Today, we'll hear miniatures by Ferdi Groffé and Jake Runstad. We'll also hear the Second Symphony of William Walton. And we'll start off with music of Johann Wenzel Kalivoda, a Czech composer. Don't be fooled by the German transliteration of his name. He was born Jan Václav Kalivoda. Here is his oboe concertino in F major with oboist Burkhard Gletzner and Klaus-Peter Flohr leading the Berlin Symphony Orchestra.

If you think of Beethoven and you think of Schumann, Johann or Jan Kalevoda is the composer who connects the dots between their styles. We heard Kalevoda's Oboe Concertino in F major with oboist Burkhard Gletzner and Klaus-Peter Flohr leading the Berlin Symphony Orchestra. Starting off this afternoon's On Rush Hour on Classical WFMT with a symphony by William Walton still to come, now Two for the Road. We'll hear Sing Wearing the Sky by Jake Runstad, but first, Father of Waters and Huckleberry Finn from the Mississippi Suite.

2 for the road on this afternoon's On Rush Hour on Classical WFMT. We started off with Keith Lockhart leading the Boston Pops Orchestra in Father of Waters and Huckleberry Finn from Ferdy Groffé's Mississippi Suite. We just heard Joel Rinsema leading Cantorai in Sing Wearing the Sky, music of Jake Runstad. Coming up later this afternoon, I hope you'll stay with me. At 6 o'clock, we continue our salute to the Chicago Symphony Orchestra. There's also music of Jimmy Lopez, Nicola Mateis, and George Butterworth. The On Rush Hour continues now with William Walton. His Symphony No. 2 with Kazuki Yamada, leading the City of Birmingham Symphony Orchestra on Classical WFMT.

0: Music of William Walden to conclude this afternoon's On Rush Hour on Classical WFMT. That was Walden's Symphony No. 2 with the City of Birmingham Symphony Orchestra, Kazuki Yamada conducting. Right now, it's 60 degrees with humidity at 63% and north winds at 13 miles per hour. Expect a partly cloudy sky tonight with a low of 52 degrees, partly cloudy tomorrow with a high of 58, and for the weekend, partly cloudy on Saturday, a high of 67, and mostly cloudy for Sunday with a high of 68. There is a beach hazard issued for Chicago, so if you are by the lakefront, please be careful, as you always should be near water.
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1: Candace agreed with you for just about another hour this Thursday afternoon. 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But first, let me tell you what we're doing all this week. Mornings at 8:30 and afternoons at 6, Classical WFMT salutes Symphony Center's June celebration of America's 250th anniversary, with performances that honor the nation's rich and evolving musical landscape. Concerts with the Chicago Symphony Orchestra, sparkling solo performances, and energizing jazz ensembles comprise curated programs reflecting the country's resilience, creativity, and musical traditions. Highlights include the Jazz at Lincoln Center Orchestra with Wynton Marsalis performing selections from his own Symphony No. 4, The Jungle, an all-American music recital with pianist Conrad Tao, plus works by Copland, Gershwin, and Ives that speak to the nation's enduring spirit. The month-long celebration of America's music culminates with John Williams' score to the iconic Star Wars: A New Hope, performed live to film. 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Today, we hear Daniel Barenboim leading the Chicago Symphony Orchestra and featuring hornist Dale Clevenger, a recording from 1998 of Richard Strauss's Horn Concerto No. 1.

Dale Clevenger was the soloist in the Horn Concerto No. 1 in E-flat of Richard Strauss with the Chicago Symphony Orchestra, conducted by Daniel Barenboim. 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Next, music by Jimmy Lopez Bellindo, or simply Jimmy Lopez. Born in Lima, Peru, here is his Peru Negro with the Norwegian Radio Orchestra, Miguel Art Bedoya conducting.

Miguel Art Bedoya led the Norwegian Radio Orchestra in Peru Negro by Peruano Jimmy Lopez Bellido on Classical WFMT. 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Also on the program, Aaron Copland's Appalachian Spring, famously quoting Simple Gifts, the Shaker hymn. 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

Suite, or a set of airs in D minor by Nicola Mateis, with the ensemble Ground Floor this Thursday afternoon. With George Butterworth now, this is the Rhapsody, A Shropshire Lad, the Halle Orchestra, John Barbaroli conducting.

A Shropshire Lad, a rhapsody by George Butterworth. John Barbaroli led the Halle Orchestra. I'm Candace Agree. Thank you for joining me this Thursday afternoon here at Classical WFMT Chicago, 98.7 FM, HD1, WFMT.com, and the WFMT app. Christina Lin is in for me tomorrow, and I'm back with you Monday afternoon beginning at 3, and I hope you'll join me then. 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Have a wonderful evening.

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It's Bill McLaughlin here. We're having so much fun listening to Beethoven sonatas this week, the suggestion of my friend Tim Page. And we are concentrating on the wonderful recordings made between 1932 and 1938, if you can believe it, by the great Austrian pianist Arthur Schnabel. It was Schnabel who was the first person ever to record